0: From kickoff to the final whistle, BetMGM Tonight is back now.
1: GM Tonight, Westwood One Sports. I'm Pat Boyle. Last chance to get in on the phones, 310-840-4910. The Green Bay Packers just converted on a fourth down, but they are down 27-7. There's already been three drops on this drive, two from Tucker Kraft. Jordan Love hasn't

0: Swung on, crushed, high, deep, left field. There it goes. A three-run go-ahead blast for A. Eugenio Suarez.
1: They're waving around Friedel. Up throwing Anthony. Throw to the plate, not in time. And the Reds walk it off at 11, 6-5.
2: The quest for October baseball is underway. Hear all the action all season long on your home of the Reds.
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8: I need to be healthy every day to survive it and go through the next chemo round and the next chemo round. So it's important that work was part of that, to keep my mind busy for 8-9 hours. And then I had to go back and face the reality. I had a goal, and the goal was to survive.
6: Research shows there is a significant connection between the ability to continue to work and cancer recovery. We can.

0: viruses. That's all true. Viruses.
1: Yeah. I don't like the Bruins much. How about just Boston sports fans? Shout out to our friends listening on WEEI, by the way. See, I'm a Carolina Hurricanes fan. We lost to the Bruins a handful of times. That wasn't fun. When I was a Panther fan, the Patriots beat them in a Super Bowl. Maybe made me cry as a kid. I was like 11. It's a thing that happened. We could think on this. You know.
0: Diddy.
1: Great one. Deshaun I'm anti-Diddy. Watson. Deshaun! Better one. Bonding. That's what we're doing. We have a steady fiver on the card. For this week's Graham's Gambling, college football picks. We'll share those picks. Five of them. Next on Westwood One Sports Night.
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13: 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Deep left field, there it goes. A three-run go-ahead blast for A. Eugenio Suarez.
14: They're waving around Friedel. Up throwing Anthony. Throw to the plate, not in time. And the Reds walk it off at 11, 6-5.
15: The quest for October baseball is underway. 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

0: I need to be healthy every day to survive it and go through the next chemo round and the next chemo round. So it's important that work was part of that, to keep my mind busy for 8-9 hours. And then I had to go back and face the reality. I had a goal, and the goal was to survive.
1: Research shows there is a significant connection between the ability to continue to work and cancer recovery. We

0: If David's mind could change, if Linnell's mind could change, whose mind won't change when it comes to Bryce Young and his start? Tyler Shough has more passing yards than him, though, even though Bryce has 650 passing yards. Getting back to Atlanta and Green Bay. We heard from both head coaches tonight, and you'll hear from them, and we'll react to them next.
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9: Today's highlight is the answer to a good trivia question. Who was the second youngest player to appear in a game for the Reds? Of course, the youngest was the old left-hander Joe Nuxall back in 1944. And the second youngest debuted on this date, September 25th, 1957. Dave Skogstad, at the age of 17 years and 8 months, became the second youngest Red. Skogstad, a lefty like Joe, pitched 4 innings of shutout baseball in relief against the Cubs. He made one more appearance in 1957, and the Reds started him off in the minors the next year. But Skogstad struggled and never again appeared in the major leagues. The second youngest Red to play for the Reds, debuting this September 25th, 1957, this date in Reds baseball.
8: This date in Reds baseball is brought to you by the Cincinnati Reds Hall of Fame and Museum, presented by Dinsmore. Celebrating greatness, preserving history, providing inspiration.
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1: More like Fired Friday for Matt LaFired, the head coach of the Green Bay Packers. We signed it. Don't laugh. You didn't have to do that for me.
2: 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And that's it. I mean, that's it. You just stumbled upon something pretty awesome.
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and his team were embarrassed at the hands of the Atlanta Falcons last night. A final score of 35-14, Atlanta on top. And Matt LaFleur becomes Matt LaFired. I just can't keep doing this. I don't think Packers fans can keep doing this. I mean, if you are a Packers fan, 310-840-4910. The game you watched last night, a brand new spark for Atlanta, thanks to their quarterback, Michael Penix Jr., who's back. And he wasn't great. He was fine. He was good to fine. 256 passing yards, bang, thank you. A touchdown, an interception. But it opened up the run game for Bijan Robinson. 29 carries, 194 yards, 2 touchdowns. And Drake London receiving 194 yards. Get the ball to Drake London and good things happen. Oh, by the way, the Packers ran the ball themselves 9 times for 17 yards. That's a fireable fence alone.

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6: Today's highlight is the answer to a good trivia question. Who was the second youngest player to appear in a game for the Reds? Of course, the youngest was the old left-hander Joe Nuxall back in 1944. And the second youngest debuted on this date, September 25th, 1957. Dave Skogstad, at the age of 17 years and 8 months, became the second youngest Red. Skogstad, a lefty like Joe, pitched 4 innings of shutout baseball in relief against the Cubs. He made one more appearance in 1957, and the Reds started him off in the minors the next year. But Skogstad struggled and never again appeared in the major leagues. The second youngest Red to play for the Reds, debuting this September 25th, 1957, this date in Reds baseball.
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8: Well, happy Friday, everybody. Everybody, it is the tailgate with Chris White on Indy Sports Ticket, 1430. 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Regardless, thank you for allowing me to be a part of your day. And I want to start here because I have a few random facts that I thought were interesting. And I wanted to share these on the show regarding the last time Sauce Gardner won a game. I find stuff like this interesting, so we'll see what you think. So the last time Sauce Gardner was in a game with a victory on the field was December 15th, 2024, as a New York Jet. The Colts have won one game since the trade, which was the Berlin game against the Falcons last year. But Sauce Gardner did not play in that game. But it was also the last time the Colts won a game nearly one entire calendar year ago. But when you think of Sauce Gardner's last game he played in and won, here's what was going on around the world when that happened. You had Luka still playing for the Dallas Mavericks. You had Bill Belichick. He was just accepting a job at UNC. Juan Soto had just signed a deal with the Mets. Aaron Rodgers was on the Jets. And Bronny James was playing in his rookie season in the NBA. All of that happened since Sauce Gardner's last win on the field. Since the Colts traded for him, the Colts have won that one single game in Berlin over the Falcons. The Jets have won 3 games since that trade. I think I might already know the answer, but just jumping right into the question of the day. And that question is, if the Colts could somehow rewind the clock

0: normal.
1: I had a place on the team. It means everything.
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7: Today's highlight is the answer to a good trivia question. Who was the second youngest player to appear in a game for the Reds? Of course, the youngest was the old left-hander Joe Nuxall back in 1944. And the second youngest debuted on this date, September 25th, 1957. Dave Skogstad, at the age of 17 years and 8 months, became the second youngest Red. Skogstad, a lefty like Joe, pitched 4 innings of shutout baseball in relief against the Cubs. He made one more appearance in 1957, and the Reds started him off in the minors the next year. But Skogstad struggled and never again appeared in the major leagues. The second youngest Red to play for the Reds, debuting this September 25th, 1957, this date in Reds baseball.
6: This date in Reds baseball is brought to you by the Cincinnati Reds Hall of Fame and Museum, presented by Dinsmore. 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
9: Hour number two of the Real Jonathan Smith Show getting underway. We missed him earlier in the week, but you know he's a great guy. So he was like, Jonathan, I can't come on Wednesday, but hey, I can come on Friday. It's Zach Hicks from Locked On Colts. Make sure you go check out his YouTube page as well. You can follow him on X at Zach Hicks too. Zach, what's going on, man? How are you?
10: Oh, I'm doing all right. You know, I got over yesterday of watching the Colts defensive film, so I'm back in better spirits today. So feeling much better.
9: That's funny. Okay. Here, this has been my take on the Colts defense going into this game against Houston. Yes, the Colts defense has been awful, and I'm not excusing it.
10: Yeah.
9: But I think playing against C.J. Stroud and David Montgomery is going to make them look better compared to playing Lamar Jackson and Derrick Henry or Patrick Mahomes and Kenneth Walker. How much of their struggles do you attribute to just the teams that they were playing?
10: It's certainly part of it. I don't want to excuse it. Like you said, you don't want to excuse how poor the play has been, because we've seen through 2 weeks, like, countless communication issues, tackling issues, just anytime a team goes under center play action, they have no clue what they're doing. So there are a lot of mistakes and things that need to be cleaned up going forward. But I do think part of this is the fact that they played against two of the best quarterback running back combinations in the league. And I think last week in particular, they certainly played better as a unit last week than they did in week one against the Baltimore Ravens. It's not saying much because it was still poor, but Pat Mahomes just played such great football in that game where, like, every little mistake they made, he was making a throw, like, on the money. Or he was, you know, moving his arm angle around a defender to get it to an open receiver. So I do think against, like, a lesser quarterback to a degree, it certainly wouldn't have been as bad as what it was. But it was still bad. Like, it's still a rough defense right now, and there's still a lot of things they need to clean up. But I'm with you, like, it shouldn't be as poor this week as long as the communication is, like, better than week one. And we'll see if they're able to bounce back in any degree this week. But, yeah, I mean, when you go against Pat Mahomes and Kenneth Walker and then Derrick Henry and Lamar Jackson, like, the margin for error is so small because those guys, like, any little mistake you make, any time that you, you know, get blown off the football, those guys are going to turn that into a long score or a big-time drive. So, yeah, I do think that's going to come back to earth a little bit this week against the Texans, although I still think a lot of my main issues persist with this defense.
9: Yeah, there's a lot of problems, and people have complained about the secondary quite a bit. I feel bad for Justin Wally because I feel like if Lou Anarumo hadn't said all these nice things about him, we'd be a little bit easier on him. But yeah.

0: Football Friday. Every game, sharp plays, and predictions. BetMGM Tonight is back.
1: Obviously, after it doesn't convert, you know, I wish I called any other play on my sheet, but that is the way it goes, and that's life in the business, and you got to be calculated, and yet at the same point in time, like,